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The book of Matthew, chapter 11, verse 28 through 30 says, "Come to me, all who labor and are heavy laden, and I will give you rest. Take my yoke upon you and learn from me, for I am gentle and lowly in heart, and you will find rest for your souls. 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

0: Psalm 62, verse 5 through 8. My soul, wait silently for God alone, for my expectation is from Him. He only is my rock and my salvation. He is my defense. I shall not be moved. In God is my salvation and my glory, the rock of my strength, and my refuge is in God. Trust in Him at all times, you people. Pour out your heart before Him. God is a refuge for us. Psalm 62, verse 5 through 8.
1: But I'm going to read a passage of the Bible in based of a word that Siedbo gave in the beginning of this year. Because this morning when I woke up and I was remembering a transcript that was sent in the group chat where all the pastors of the West Coast were in a group chat, and sometimes, you know, they send us reminders of words that our apostle has taught us. And now we're in June, so what that means, it's the middle of the year. And I think it's a perfect chance and opportunity that we need to stop and think and remember the words that Siervo told us in the beginning of the year. Because we can't continue the second half of the year without pausing, without stopping and reading and realizing, remembering these words. Because I'm going to read you some words that our apostle told us in the beginning of the year. So what we all need to do is to stop and remember and think and analyze and say, have I fulfilled this word that he asked that we needed to do before starting the year? That way we don't continue the rest of the year working, congregating, serving God, doing things without acknowledging things that Siervo told us in the beginning of the year. And I believe that starting with me, I haven't done. And then I know that, and I hope that you also realize that we haven't done it either, right? I believe it. Let us pray before we read. I want to give thanks to the Lord. Lord, we give you thanks in this beautiful morning that you give us the privilege of life. Thank you for allowing us to be in your house, in your temple, in your presence. And we want to ask you, Lord, for your word to be delivered in our hearts. We want to open our hearts to you, Lord. We want to be thankful for what you've given us through our apostle, through Siervo. God, you've done so many things, so many wonders, so much word that you have given us. And we want to put it in action. We want to live the word that we preached. We want to live the word that we have received, Lord. In the name of Jesus, we ask you for your Holy Spirit to please encounter us, to please be within us. We ask for your wisdom. Give us the strength. Give us the patience. Reveal your word to us, O Lord. We ask you in the name of Jesus. Thank you for the listeners that we have, the people who are going to listen to this live and who are going to listen to it later tonight, God. We ask you that you bless our lives. In the name of Jesus, we thank you, O God. Amen. Amen. How many say amen? You can take your seats. Let me read a little bit of the transcript of the words of our apostle, Gaspar Zapalu. And he said in the beginning of the year, we need to pay attention to something that has already happened and may still be happening in our lives. Because humans are very limited in their thinking. They get stuck. But I believe the Holy Spirit wants to draw our attention to a detail that truly endangers our lives and what God has given us, which is salvation. So basically what he's saying, that this conduct that I'm about to describe right now, it's endangering our lives. It's endangering our salvation. That's why this word is very powerful, brothers and sisters. And I want to remind it to you today, since we're in mid-year. It's difficult to preserve that principle. Because when we accepted Jesus in our lives, we all started off, I want to say, on the right foot, serving, congregating, loving God, loving life. But that beginning, it's difficult to accept Jesus for some people. what's more difficult, it's to preserve that principle, to preserve what you once had. Because there's a huge sin called simplicity. And what simplicity does, and it's something that happens constantly in our lives, in the church, in the family, it happens constantly. How many say amen to that? How many admit to that? So what Siervo said at the beginning of the year, let us not rush. Let us begin the year 2026 calmly. Let us begin the year with knowledge. Let us begin the year ordering our steps. What should be done and what should not be done. Do you remember that word that he gave us in the beginning, brothers and men? He kept saying, let no one rush to the continue of their routine. Because I remember all the pastors were like, you know, Siervo hasn't done anything in the beginning of the year. What's going to happen? And a lot of us were already rushing, making activities, planning retreats, planning services, planning, you know, business deals, you know, planning, you know, doing new year resolutions. And he's like, no, wait. Let us not begin the year like this. We have to do it calmly with knowledge, ordering our steps, knowing what should be done and what should not be done. Amen. He said, you know, the business will still be there. The profit will still be there. But the difficult thing is whether God will be there. So I ask everybody, I ask everyone for calm, peace, patience, gentleness. But that doesn't mean go to sleep, right? What it means, what he was saying, and he was asking, how long will it be before we begin to order our lives in preparation for the coming of Christ? How many believe that Christ is returning for his church? Amen. But he was saying, how long will it be before we begin to put order in our lives? He was saying, when I hear people speaking about eschatology, it angers me. How can they speak of Christ coming as though they were merely just waiting for him, like waiting for a bus? We should ask ourselves, where will I be when the Lord comes? Will I have a place to go with him on the day of his coming? Or will I have only spoken about his coming while I myself remain behind? So he was speaking about the ordering of our conduct in the church. I believe that with each passing day and year, we draw closer to Christ's return. Not merely because of the signs predicted in the scripture, but because of our knowledge of the word and the ordering of our conduct. That's part of God's returning. That's part of you expecting his return. You can't say, like he was saying, like waiting on a bus, yeah, I expect his return, but with our disorderly conduct. If our conduct is in disorder, that's signs that we're not waiting for God's return. How many say amen? Amen. The ordering of the church, you know, Siervo will say, now I'm laying two foundations, the origin of the ministry and the order itself. Why? Because we lack structure. For example, he was saying, your church may be a disordered church. That scared me. Order means returning to the process. Returning to the origin. That's why Siervo right now, when he talked about serving and making new commitments, and taking possession this year of our privileges, he says we have to return to the origin of serving God. And Siervo said at the beginning of the year, we have to return to the origin of ordering the church, putting in order. And it's not just merely something we say. It means that a church is ordered in submission to ministry, to our siervo, to our apostle, ordered in righteousness, in judgment, even in discipline, in restoration. If there's discipline in church, if there's restoration, if there's judgment, righteousness, we're in order. We're submitted to the ministry. That's why Paul delegated Timothy to establish order in the church. Ministerial order, but based on one doctrine. That's why today I want to remind you, is our lives in order? Is this church in order? Order in position, in doctrine? That's why we have to ask God to equip us. We need God's help to remind us this word. I want to read to you a verse in the Bible. Let's open it in the book of Isaiah. Let's read chapter 38, verse 1. This is the example siervo gave to this word. Isaiah 31, chapter 31, verse 1. And it reads, in those days was Hezekiah sick unto death. And Isaiah the prophet, the son of Amoz, came unto him and said unto him, thus saith the Lord, set thine house in order, for thou shalt die and not live. God, that's a strong word. Imagine that a prophet comes to you and tells you, and tells you these words. Because not, you know, the Lord was the one that gave this word. And said, set thine house in order, for thou shalt die and not live. Imagine that. A king like Hezekiah, yet his house was not in order. And he was a king. And he had to put in order before he died everything in his house. You know, siervo said, we're all going to die. He said it in the men's retreat. He said, we're all going to die. Maybe not today, maybe not tomorrow, but you will die eventually. That's the only way out of here. And he was telling us, as men, set your house in order. Because one day we're going to die. What does that tell you? That all of us need to put our lives in order. Even if you're a king, even if you're a slave, even if you're, you know, whatever you are, God makes no exceptions. We all have to put our lives in order. You say amen to that? So we have to complete the task of God. You know, we have caused so much disorder in our homes. I want to speak personally too. We have caused so much disorder in our lives. Everybody, we have caused disorder in the church. And God tells us that we need to put things in order. That's what siervo, at the beginning of the year, he was like, hey, slow down. You know, you guys are already making huge plans, and I'm going to do this, and I'm going to do that. But have you put yourself in order? That's what he was saying. How are we going to take on a year? How are we going to take on a new year or take on new privileges? You know, we're already about to start a new congregation in South Reno today, tonight. But before we run and we rush out there, there's a challenge that we need to, you know, stay faithful, stay humble, stay orderly. We have to maintain our composure. We have to maintain order in our lives. Don't rush ahead of God. We have to start, you know, we had to start the year calmly, but now we have to stop and think and continue this year calmly. seeking God's direction before making a bunch of plans? How many say amen to that? I want to read another passage. And let's read another verse in the Bible that says, Luke 10:42. It's something that not too long ago, Sedwa was talking in the radio, one of the preachings we were listening to. But open our books. Let's open our Bible to Luke chapter 10. Let's read chapter 42. No, chapter 10, sorry. Verse 42. I just wanted to see if you're paying attention. And it reads, sorry. It says, but one thing is needful, and Mary hath chosen the good part, which shall not be taken away from her. And this is what Jesus said after Martha was complaining, after Martha was, you know, crying to the Lord, saying, look at Maria, she's not doing anything. I'm doing everything. You know, she was troubled about many things. But Jesus had to stop and say, you know what? One thing is needful. There's one thing that you are supposed to be doing. Because you can be busy doing good things while neglecting the most important thing, that it's sitting at the feet of Jesus. You know, she's serving, like, a, you know, doing so many things, but it's better to sit in the feet of Jesus and learn how to serve. And learn, you know, the conduct. To learn, because, you know, the days are going to get rough. Later on, her brother Lazarus died. And only Mary was the one that was able to withhold the correct conduct until the adversity that her brother had died. But we're always rushing. You know, the Israelites in the wilderness also, you know, God told them, don't gather manna for the next day. But they rushed, you know, they started gathering for all the days, for the whole week. They were impatient. So, you know, this morning I started thinking, God, you know, I hope I'm doing according to what Siervo told us in the beginning of the year. You know, we can't be starting all these plans and trying to do all these things if we haven't put in order a lot of things in our lives. Not just in our personal lives, but also in the church. How many say amen to what I'm saying? Also, Saul rushed and he lost the whole kingdom because he rushed to do something that he wasn't supposed to do. He was supposed to wait. And look at the consequences of rushing. He lost a kingdom. And Abraham rushed for the promise that God had given him about receiving a son. Because it seemed impossible since he was old and his wife was old. You know, and the prophecy came late in life. And he waited and he waited and he waited and nothing would come. So Abraham rushed and you know, he had another kid with someone else, and you already know the story, but that created conflict. So rushing creates conflict. When we're rushing and putting people to serve that are not qualified to serve, we create conflict. When we're rushing, you know, when we rush in relationships, creates conflict. When we rush into plans, Moses rushed and spent 40 years in the wilderness. Also, you know, the prodigal son rushed. You know, he wanted his dad to die already. You know, give me my inheritance. Hurry up already. It's 2026. The World Cup. But even Hezekiah received a message from God, set your house in order. You know, so God wants us to move forward. But he calls us out today to slow down, seek him, put your life in order. What does Corinthians chapter 14 verse 40 say? Corinthians, first chapter of Corinthians. And let us read chapter 14 verse 40. And the scripture says, let all things be done decently and in order. I read again, let all things, everything has to be done decently and in order. Our God is a God of order. Everything he does is in order, in perfect order. How many say amen to that? Amen. And God is reminding us today. He wants us to walk in order. We need to start putting things in order before we die, brothers and sisters. We don't know what tomorrow is going to bring us. We don't know how many years we have left in this earth. And it's sad to say it. We don't like to think about it. We don't like to say it. A lot of people spend money of life insurances, and a lot of people, you know, spend time writing wills. But that's only a part of getting things in order. People don't start getting things in order till they're about to die, about to expire. People don't start putting things in order until, you know, we're already overweight. We start taking diets. Once the doctor says, hey man, your cholesterol is about to blow out the roof and your sugar levels are... Until then, we start putting our food in order. We start putting our sleep in order. We start, you know... And I'm only talking about physical health, which is important. Because without physical health, there's no spiritual life. Your spirit is inside your body, your human body. So this is about taking or putting things in order from the inside out. We need to focus in our inside first and then our outside. That's what Paul told Timothy. You know what? You're in shape. You do great diet. You do good exercise. But it's more important that your internal self-being or your internal life is attended to. It's nurtured. That your conduct is in order. Your thoughts are in order. What do you call that? Your priorities are in order. All that's part of it. All that's necessary. I mean, that's what Siervos said at the beginning of the year. Because everybody was already, you know, buying new cars and getting new careers and, you know, making all these plans at church and having all these dreams and hopes and wishes. But we're not ready. You know what Siervo said too? He's like, that's why God doesn't bless you, because you don't have the, I don't know how you say that, solvencia espiritual. You're going to go, you're not spiritual solvent. Ooh. You know, you're going to go crazy. That's why God hasn't blessed you. Because you haven't put in order, things in order. The only thing we're good in order is DoorDash, ordering food. We're experts in ordering food. But we need, that's not the type of order that I'm talking about. So we need to put our personal lives in order before we do anything else. You know, there's another example that I wrote down here. I was remembering about I don't know where I brought it. here we go. So let's read Matthew chapter 6. And I'm going to conclude with this. Matthew chapter 6. I'm going to read this to you. Verse 33. You have it? Okay, so it says, but seek ye first the kingdom of God and his righteousness, and all these things shall be added unto you. So instead of rushing and going after, you know, all our wishes and dreams and hopes, Jesus was saying, seek ye first the kingdom of God. Like saying, get right first. Get taught first. Let me show you first how to live. Let me show you how you need to live, how you need to be. How I created man, what was my full intention, my first intention. Ever since sin came into the earth through man, the human has just, all he knows how to do is fail and sin. That's why in the parable of the king who he invited all these guests and everybody excused themselves. And they're like, sorry, I can't go. I just got married. Sorry, I can't go. You know, I just bought a farm and I have all these animals to take care of. And then starts mentioning all these things, all these excuses these people gave. And that infuriated the king. And he sent for their things to be destroyed. Because he wanted to invite them to the dinner, to the banquet, to teach them. Since this guy, you know, he's like, well, you just got married. Well, let me teach you how to be a good husband. Well, I just bought a whole farm or cattle. Well, let me teach you how to run your business. You know, that was his intention. That's why he was inviting them to the dinner. To explain, to teach them. So they can be successful in what they do. And that's our problem, that we're like these people. We're just rushing. You know, we're busy in life. We're busy in our careers. We're busy doing all these things when we don't know how to accomplish, how to be successful in them. I can't talk, sorry. Amen. Because things are not in order in our lives. Nothing's going to work. Nothing's going to be successful. Nothing's going to be operating smoothly if our conduct is not in order, if our lives is not in order. You know, stop having wishes and dreams if you're not righteous before God. If we're not, you know, like this verse says, seek ye first the kingdom of God. Do that first, and his righteousness, and everything else is just going to fall into place. You're not going to need to struggle. You're not going to need to be fighting. You're not going to be lying. You're not going to be scheming things or, you know, trying to manipulate the situation. You're not going to have to be fighting things to happen. Everything's just going to fall into place. Because God sees that your conduct, you know, that you have sought first the kingdom of God and his righteousness. So God is telling us, let all things be done decently and in order. And like we read in Isaiah, put your house in order. Siervo told us that in men's retreat. Because you don't know how long you're going to live. So put your life in order. That's why, you know, the Bible says, don't go to bed angry with your brother and your sister. Because you don't know if you're not going to wake up in the morning. You can even choke in your saliva and that's it. You don't wake up. So that's what the Bible says. Don't go to sleep like that. Fix it. Because you don't know, you know, one day, how many people have died from like instant heart attacks or, you know, instant car crashes? We've heard, we've all met people that have died instantly in a car crash. I've had friends that had died, you know, the next day, the next morning since I have been with them. And you're like, I can't believe it. I was just with them. It's crazy. But we walk around life thinking it's never going to happen. You know, and like Siervo says, I'm not saying it's going to happen today or tomorrow. He's not wishing death upon us. He's not. But we're eventually going to die, is what he was saying. And if you don't put your house in order, and God was speaking to a king. Remember Job? He would try to make things right every morning for his kids. He would sacrifice unto the Lord just in case they had sinned. And he had to do so many sacrifices per child. Every morning, just in case they had offended God. And I think me and you, we've all offended God. How should our conduct be? Every morning, you know, we have to give thanks, Lord, for giving me one more day of life. Thank you for giving me a chance to make things right. You know, yesterday was bad, but today I want to make things right. And you keep doing that every single day until the day is perfect, the Bible says. Until the returning of Christ, you know, and he's going to lift us up and he's going to take us to the heavens. But because we chose, like Mary, to sit at his feet, let's learn how to serve first. Let's learn how to be Christians first. I don't like using that word, or believers. Let's learn how to be disciples first before we try to be leaders. Let's learn how to be obedient first. Obedient. Let's be patient. Let's love one another. All those things we need to, you know, we need to do. Put our lives in order. I want to pray and I want to ask the Lord to help us each and every day to put our lives in order. Our thoughts. You know, sometimes we're just thinking about a whole mess of things and nothing makes sense. We don't put nothing in order. We need to put our hearts in order, our feelings. Sometimes we let our feelings take over us. We let our emotions take over us. We have no order in anything that we do. Not even how we eat. Not even how we live. But God is powerful enough to help us. That's what I want to tell you. That's the point of the message. That's what Siervo was saying at the end. But God can help us. If we repent and we start putting things in order everywhere in our house, because we have issues at home, at work, at church, with our brothers and sisters, with our siblings, with our parents. There's no order. But God wants to restore all that order. Because we have caused so much disorder in our lives. But today God has a word that's going to deliver us. Today God wants you to stop and think before we continue this year. We're basically in the middle of June, in the middle of the year. And God wants us to remember the word Siervo told us in the beginning of the year. And we ask you, O Lord, in the name of Jesus, that you help us. Thank you for your word. Thank you for speaking to us today. Thank you, God, because you remind us of your powerful word that you have given us through our pastor, our apostle, our siervo Gaspar Zapalu. Thank you, God. Thank you for his life. Thank you for his word, for the instruction that he gives us. Thank you, God, because we're not alone. You didn't leave us in this earth alone. You are with us. Your word is with us. And you love us, God. You have so much patience with us. And today is another day of mercy, another day that you show your grace, your mercy, your patience with us. And you remind us this word. Thank you, because we haven't perished. We haven't died. You know, in the beginning of this year, you have kept us alive. You have kept us with health, God. Thank you for the chance you're giving us. We're at mid-year, in the middle of this month, God, remembering this word. God, help us be strong. Help us walk in your path, O Lord. Help us walk in righteousness. Help us walk in grace. Let your anointing fill us, O Lord, in our lives. Give us your wisdom. Give us your word. Give us your patience, God. Without you, we're nothing. And today, we're needy of you. We want your presence. We want your help. We want everything to fall into place in our lives, O Lord. Let us not rush. Let us stop and think today, God. Today, we're detaining ourselves. We're stopping and we're analyzing our lives. And we want to get right with you, O Lord. We don't want to continue this year without putting this word in action. Without putting this word Siervo gave us in action, O God. Please, we ask you, in the name of Jesus, O Lord, we know that you're powerful enough. Your word is powerful enough to do everything in our lives. There's nothing impossible for you, God. You do everything. You're powerful, God. You're great. We need you, oh God, please. We ask you in the name of Jesus for your help. Give us your grace. Give us your power. Give us your strength. Give us your holiness, oh Lord. You are our faith. You are our strength. You are our God, the one and only God that has given us the blessing of life. That's why we sang, let him breathe on me. Let the breath of God breathe on us today. Let him give you his peace. Let him give you his glory, his power. In the name of Jesus, we ask you, O Lord. Thank you for this service that we've had today here in Carson City, O Lord. And we ask for your blessings in tonight's service in South Reno, God. We know that you have a word for us there. We know that we're starting something big, something great. But we need to start in order, God. And we ask you, in the name of Jesus, to put order in our lives. Put order in our hearts, O Lord. In the name of Jesus, we ask you, put peace in all of our hearts. We surrender all to you, O Lord. All to Jesus. We surrender to you. We surrender our lives. In the name of the Lord, we ask you, God, to help us. We seek your help. We seek your glory. We seek your wisdom. Please, God, help us. We ask you in the name of Jesus. We ask you in the name of the Lord, in the name of God. Everything is under your control, under your power, Lord God.

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No one understands me, but you understand.

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4: You're highly exalted, O Lord. You're highly exalted, O Christ.

This is what I believe God tells me. And I know if I ask this, everything here, I believe, and most of you by television would say, I want him to breathe on me. And I appreciate that hunger and that thirst and that desire, but that's not what I'm talking about. There are some of you here tonight, you really need it badly. I mean, badly. I don't know what it is. It may be sin. It may be hurt. It may be discouragement. It may be pain. It may be disillusionment. It may be you've lost faith. It's a terrible thing to lose your faith. You've watched the flame flicker and die until there's nothing left but a dying ember. And he tells you tonight, I'm going to blow on it and spring it to life again. I don't know your need, but maybe you're in a cave. You're where Elijah is or was. He's got better things for you than to rot in a hole in the ground. He's got a chariot of fire waiting for you. Do you hear what I'm telling you? If that need is really there up in the balcony, the main floor of the choir, out on the preachers, I don't care who it is, you earnestly, hungrily need desperately for him to breathe on you. I don't mean you just want a touch from God, but you need it desperately. I want you to step out. I want you to come. Heaven will see you. The Holy Ghost will see you. They'll watch you walk down these aisles. I want you to come.

Psalm 1. Blessed is the man who walks not in the counsel of the ungodly, nor stands in the path of sinners, nor sits in the seat of the scornful, but his delight is in the law of the Lord, and in his law he meditates day and night. He shall be like a tree planted by the rivers of water that brings forth its fruit in its season, whose leaf shall also not wither, and whatever he does shall prosper. The ungodly are not so, but are like the chaff which the wind drives away. Therefore, the ungodly shall not stand in the judgment, nor the sinners in the congregation of the righteous. For the Lord knows the way of the righteous, but the way of the ungodly shall perish.

prayer, if you need healing, if you need deliverance, if you want to come on behalf of someone else, come tonight. I want the elders to come, please. And I want you, but television, while the elders are praying for the sick, God has told me that his presence is going to go to where you are. And if you'll believe him, he'll heal you. If you'll believe him, he'll set you free. If you'll believe him, he will deliver you. He's told me he would do it, and he is already doing it. And this is your time if you will believe him.

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1: Galatians chapter 5, verse 22 and 23. But the fruit of the Spirit is love, joy, peace, long-suffering, kindness, goodness, faithfulness, gentleness, self-control. Against such, there is no law. Galatians chapter 5, verse 22 and 23.
2: 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He's our castle. He's our refuge. How about you say amen to that?

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1: Jehovah is our rock. He's our castle. He's our refuge.

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She said, when I was just a little boy, Lord, I'll go with you through the garden. And she did. She's already gone to be with the King now, King Jesus. She went with him

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Proverbs chapter 3, 5 through 6 says, "Trust in the Lord with all your heart, and do not lean on your own understanding. 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